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And good evening and welcome, everybody. This is Endless Entertainment with me, Joel Gansham. And I'm endless in because I'm endlessly devoted to you. I hope and trust you are good. A happy day to each and every one of you. And of course, we are celebrating Guyana's 60th Jubilee. And you should join in on the fun. There's so many things going, so many things that are happening by the Ministry of Culture, Youth, and Sports, by the Ministry of Tourism. You have, I'm confused. Let me tell you something now. There is a passport, Randy, and I wish I had it on me. If you follow me on TikTok, go to my TikTok page, check out the passport. You can even win yourself a brand new BYD car, y'all. And there's discounts and everything. Welcome to the show. We've got a lot to talk about. We want to say welcome to BM Sode. Your keys, your car, BM Sode. We got you. And when you get your car, you know you got to gas it up with the proper gas. And, of course, lubricant. And that's why we say, Guy Oil, we love you. 56 service stations servicing up Guy Oil. Guy Oil has been around and serving the Guyanese community. 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
4: 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Another great thing the Guyanese government are doing. 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
3: So what are your plans for Jubilee 60? Jubilee 60, Guyana turns 60 on independence. And this is quite the milestone, not only for the country. Hey, also, you know what I saw the other day, Randy? He was in Canada. President Irfan Ali was in Canada, and he got an award. They gave him an award for the entire, I think it's the world or the Caribbean, for his contribution to so much development that's been happening. You go, President Irfan Ali, looking all good and sharp in your suit and well put together. Good for him. And the other thing I saw that Vice President Bahar Chugdeo did yesterday, which I thought was really good and was very, very beneficial, and the Guyanese people love it, was the he did the open house, second open house, I call it open house, where everybody can come and kind of vent and talk, and he met with them and he solved their issues or tried to assist them and get their minds at ease. And people really loved that. And I thought that was really, really a good initiative. Although I think he might have done some stuff like that before. But this, for some reason, has just been really good, and the feedback is really amazing. Good for you, Vice President Parajagdeo. Good for you. What else? We got to play music. We got to say thanks to our friends at Lance Sterling Products. Celebrate a little ice cream, because every day is ice cream day with Sterling.

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5: Okay, all right, things are going good. The energy is good. The music is good. The people are good. We're celebrating 60th anniversaries around the corner. Jubilees around the corner. Lots of events is around the corner. And May, is it May 15th or 16th? 16th. Ghana National Stadium will be having a big concert with all sorts of Guyanese contributing to this concert. And I want to say it's free. I don't see that they're charging. I think it's the Ministry of Culture or is it Minister Susan? Anyway, the government is doing it and it's going to be nice and packed. So that's one event that you want to do. There's also the big opening of the Jubilee, and it's happening this Friday. President Irfan Ali to speak, and it's going to be happening at the Ghana National Stadium also. So I saw my invite came. So those are great things to do, because you have all impacted in one way or the other. You have impacted this country for where it is now, and the government appreciates that. And so we should all join forces and just appreciate. Anyway, happy 60th Jubilee, and let's say thanks to our sponsors, BM Soat, Guy Oil, Sterling Product, and our friends over at Lens. We thank you for enjoying the music. You are endless, and we want to always be grateful to you. This is 89.1 FM. I'm Joel Gansham for Endless Entertainment.

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some point in time, a man just have to be a man, you know what I mean? 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
1: 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At 162 Charlotte and Wellington Street, the Universal Church, where a new life is waiting for you.

Wake up, Guyana. The living God is with you. This Pastor Anthony here with you live in this program, Free Indeed. No matter the situation that you're facing, no matter the situation that you're passing through, there is a way out. There's a way out of your situation. There is a way out of your problems. There is a way out of whatever you're facing inside of your life. Don't accept to be left behind. Don't accept to be defeated. Don't accept to be there at the end of the line when there is a way out. Today, Thursday, in all of our universal churches spread across Guyana, it's a day of healing and the power of God and blessings inside of your family, the ways of your family members. Now is the time for you to go forward and for you to take possession of the blessings of the Lord inside of your family's life. Give us a call right now, 225-1557-226-4934, or send us a WhatsApp message. The number is 615-4511. There is a way out of your situation, your problems, whatever you're facing inside of your life. Put God above it all, and you will see the results that you are looking for. Let's take the time to listen to testimonies of those who are down, defeated, far away, but today their lives are blessed by the use of faith and belief. Let's listen now.

0: This witchcraft home that I came from, where my mom, she used to read for people. Almost every Sunday, our home used to be full with people where she used to do this witchcraft work for help. Helping, she said she helping others. If she make things like, she make things to bathe, to drink, to anoint them skin, to clean the house, I used to write it on a paper and wrap it. Wrap it. This is for this, this is for this, this is for this. Like I was kind of standing by her side, like if I am also a part of this witchcraft. But growing up, it was not nice. Because going to school, you hear people say, oh, she mother is a witchcraft woman. She mother doing obia. And hearing these things make me very sad. I used to have depression, sleepless night. I used to have suicidal thoughts, which is I never take it that serious. It was suicidal thoughts. When I grew up, when I was 8 months pregnant, my husband was telling me to get out from the house, putting me out, telling me to go back to my mother. That made me to drink. I end up drink one glass of kerosene oil because I was so depressed and I didn't know what else to do. I used to be crying day and night, and that led me to that. And my financial life was very down. Some days you wanted to know what you're going to eat, what you're going to cook. You need money to buy something and you don't have. How I get to know about the Universal Church? My mom is the one that invited me to the Universal Church. My mom was helping so much people, and she had a pain in her back that she could have not even helped herself. She could have not helped herself. Some one of the group members invited her, gave her an invitation, and she decided to come to the church. She do the chain of prayer every Friday. Forget heal. And when she fight for her deliverance, she get delivered from that situation. And then is when she told me. Whilst being in the church, the campaign of faith came about. And I take full action. Because I won this peace. I was a total different person when I come down from that altar. I fast, I pray. I wake up 12 in the night, 3 in the morning, 12 in the day, 6 in the afternoon. I pray. Not long from then, on the August 27th, 2014, was a Wednesday afternoon when I received the Holy Spirit. After receiving the Holy Spirit, my life completely changed. I no longer suffer with depression, with sleepless night, sadness and tears. I no longer have bad dreams, and my life completely changed from within out. I received that peace, that love, that joy I received. My life completely different. My family also see that the true and the living God is within me because they see my life is totally different. I no longer used to do the things that I used to do because I used to drink, I used to sport, party, do almost everything that the world out there do. Everything. But when I received the Holy Spirit, everything finish from my life. My life completely changed. I'm a different person. I no longer be the Samantha Prasad that I used to be. I received the peace of God and I am blessed. My entire family is blessed also.
1: When I got married from the same wedding week, I start to get spiritual attack. In the night, I sleep, I dream. People come and have sex with me. And like Rulan, like for 2 weeks, I never take it serious. So like when it happened to me regular, I start to feel tired, stressed out. So I go by my mother. And when I told her, she was, the same thing used to happen to me. When that started to happen, I started to get sick. When I had my big son, he started to, like, sick. He used to frighten in the night. Like, when I sleep on the bed, I used to feel somebody come on this bed. I used to feel this person coming on this bed. And sometimes I just take it for nothing. But when my two sons started sick and sick and sick, then I used to take them to the doctor, they find no complaint. So then I started to take them to witchcraft. I started to take them to Obiaman. That the first time I went to a witch doctor was when I told my mother what happened to me when I dreamed this man sleeping with me. Then she started to carry me to places, and they like bade me, give me thing to pin on my clothes, thing for pin on my pillow, and nothing happened. Same thing continue. It lasts. Continue. Although I get my three children, it was the same problem every time. Till it like start to make me a depressed, because due to the sickness of the two boys, I start to get depressed, stressed out. Then they start to get me for kill goat, fowl, do a set of work. Last like hundreds of thousands dollars. So then end up my daughter started to tell me that how she started to get this kind of problem. All the money that I had finished to this man is opium, this witch doctor. And even to the hamper that we received, the thing that we received, we had to give him. And he started to carry this thing then. So end up, a lady see what go on. So the lady must tell her husband, and her husband who tell me that he could put me on to somebody else to look after the little boy. We went, the man come, he say 12 o'clock in the night, we got to do the, we do the work. Like when he reach mountain, the boy started to cry for the same problem. Where every time he come, you got to find the money and give him. Eventually he come, he say how evil spirit there on my daughter. Tell me how I have to take her to the seawall for do a work. When we went to the seawall and do the work, come home. The worst time was when my big son had a sick. I don't know, they said cold blacky lungs. And they said that all they can't do nothing at the hospital. They can't do nothing. And I go down on my knee and hold the doctor's foot and beg the doctor to save my son. And then he give me a prescription to go and buy some medication. And so much thing do we start to do and can't help him. The day that the father was living to go to see, when the father home, nothing happened to him. Soon as the father left for go, he started belly. There was, like, when you watch his by belly,

it's getting worse. They would say they're going to help you. You can do so. You can do next thing next day when you go back. If a different person you go, it's the same thing and nothing help. Are they are there cooking in the kitchen and I listen to the radio and I heard. So I thought to myself, like, this pastor paying these people to say this thing. When I come the first time, when I come to church, this church, and I sit and I start to see the pastor, how the pastor doing the service. And so I start feeling different. All of we start to come to church. We come, that was January month, we come to church. The whole family get baptized was March month. When I get the water baptized, then I start to keep the fast. Then pastor was speaking about the Holy Spirit and he was speaking and then I seek and then I feel it different. I feel it different. No more sad, no more sleepless night. And so everything changed for me. Since I entered my foot in this church, I never put back mind to go back from where I come from. To go, if anything come to me for go this place or go any other place. No, I focus in Universal Church and on God forget my solution. I don't have to go back anymore. Today now, my children is blessed. My son have no more sickness. He's healthy and strong. He's working. And my family, nobody have sickness anymore to go back to doctor. Today, my family is blessed and transformed.

Cartwright. Has the same happen in the life of those people, the same can happen to you, and even more can take place inside of your life. Now is your time, now is your chance. 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Or send us a WhatsApp message. We are ready to respond to you. 615-4511. And for sure, we're going to reply to you as soon as possible. Give us a call now.

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My Lord and my Father, all those who are connected right now to this program, holding inside of their hands their glass of water, their bottle of water, consecrated with your power and with your fire, my God. That when this person uses of this blessed water filled with your power and your fire, all the sicknesses, diseases, complications, every works of the devil from the biggest one to the smallest one is going to fall down. Will not have the power to work or continue in the life of this person anymore. Let there be your great power. Let there be your healing inside of this person's life, inside of this person's ways. Take control, take full possession, my Lord. And I ask of you to do your part. I ask of you to do your part, my Lord, inside of their lives. Let your will be done in the name of the Lord Jesus Christ. Drink right now from the water, believing in the power of the living God.

You are free indeed. The sun said you're free. You are free indeed. No matter the situation, no matter the problem, no matter what the situation may be, there is a way out. I must say to you that tomorrow, Friday, will be a day of deliverance and the power of the living God. Don't miss this opportunity for your life to be blessed.

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And you are blessed and you are free. 162 Charlottetown Wellington Street in the heart of Georgetown. Or you can give us a call, 225-1557, 226-4934. Or you can send us a WhatsApp message. The number is 615-4511. Wake up, Guyana. The living God is with you and do have a good one.

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10: 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The 14th day in the month of May, a beautiful Thursday morning in the capital city. Sun is shining and the weather is bright. I trust that you had a restful night's sleep and you're ready for the day ahead of you. Checking in with your weather forecast, today we can expect mostly cloudy conditions across Guyana with intermittent to frequent showers. Isolated thunderstorms can be expected in the early afternoon with rainfall between 10 and 30 millimeters, with the highest over regions 6 and 10. Moderate east to southeasterly breeze becoming windy during and before heavy downpours and thunderstorms. Temperature in coastal areas should be between 28 and 30 degrees Celsius. All remaining areas between 29 and 31 degrees Celsius. Low tide will be at 8:03 at a height of 0.67 meters. High tide at 14 hours 29 at a height of 2.80 meters. Recent weather activity combined with the current and forecast conditions for the coming week is expected to increase soil saturation levels significantly. As a result, any additional rainfall may trigger or worsen flooding in low-lying and flood-prone communities. There is also an elevated risk of mudslides in hilly and elevated areas. Thunderstorms may produce strong winds and lightning strikes, posing further hazards. Residents are urged to take all of the necessary precautions to protect life and property. The upcoming period of spring tides is expected to bring higher than normal sea levels. Low-lying coastal communities, particularly vulnerable areas, may experience overtopping during high tide, resulting in and or exacerbating flooding. The sun will set in Georgetown today at 18 hours. Open waters are expected to be moderate to rough with easterly swells reaching 2 to 3 meters, the equivalent of 6 to 9 feet. So go ahead and plan your outdoor activities accordingly. For the most part, it looks like we're in for some precarious weather conditions. So make sure you stay safe, warm, and dry. Good morning to the 7 o'clock workers. 9 minutes into your working day.

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5: The time's rolled on to 7 hours 27. Thank you for staying with us on your Thursday morning show. I trust that your Thursday morning is off to a good start. If you've just joined us, well, top of the morning to you. Celebrating a birthday today, happy birthday. Many happy returns on your special day. It is the 14th of May, officially 2 weeks into the month of May so far. We'll check in with your headlining stories for today. Quote, every dollar must serve the people, end quote, President Ali. And VP Jagdeo warn of severe consequences for procurement breaches as government tightens fiscal oversight. U.S. and Guyana Mall Working Group to fast-track mineral and tech investments. Private security discussions underway amid Venezuela's stance on border controversy case at ICJ. U.S. Undersecretary says. Guyana and DR to strengthen relations and expand cooperation. El Nino threatens drier and hotter 2026 for Guyana. Teixeira denounces false and malicious Kaichor News article on NTC conference engagement. Government to host sunrise glorification service. And Region 3, private sector welcomes major road expansion plans. For full details of these and other stories, you can check out the Guyana Chronicle. We've got the news and detail compliments of Newsroom Guyana that comes up at 8 a.m. sharp. Today, this morning, we're going to be chatting with some of our friends from Quartz. So you might want to stay tuned in to find out all that's happening there at Quartz Guyana. 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

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Gonna be switching up the musical selections for you right now. It is, of course, Throwback Thursday. How about we listen to some UB40 on a Thursday morning? Enjoy.

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Thank you for sticking with us on your Thursday morning show. Checking in with your Burbies Brit schedule for today. So the Burbies River Bridge will be closed to vehicular traffic today, Thursday, May 14 at 14 hours 45. That's at 2:45 p.m. They will remain closed until 16 hours 15 or 4:15 p.m. Once again, the Burbies River Bridge will be closed to vehicular traffic today, Thursday, May 14 at 14 hours 45. They will remain closed until 16 hours 15. So plan your travels accordingly and be safe as you're navigating the roadways. Road safety tip for today is more about your car safety tip. To understand the signals on your dashboard. Cars' dashboards have up to 64 different symbols to let you know when something is wrong. You're not alone if you don't know what they all mean. You can flick through your car's manual to familiarize yourself with the various symbols to make sure that you know what your car is trying to tell you. Also, develop a sense of smell about your vehicle. Car smells inevitably mean trouble. But what kind of trouble? If you're smelling something like a burnt carpet, check if your handbrake has been left on or the brake pads are overheated. If you're smelling something like hot oil, look out for overflow from a recent oil change. Or if you're smelling something like rotten eggs, the catalyst, the catalytic converter may be faulty, which means it could be affecting your car's engine. So there you go. That's your tip for today. Develop a sense of smell about your car. And if any of these things happen, take it to a mechanic. Unless you can fix it yourself. Make sure that your vehicle is roadworthy every time you step out to head on the road. Or every time you drive out, rather. We'll get into some more musical selections. Stay tuned in for the news in detail. We've got some Barry's Hammond lined up now. Enjoy.

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1: This is the Newsroom for Thursday, May 14th, 2026. With the news, I'm Veronica. Good morning. The City Council has been ordered to remove all of the vendors outside of the Georgetown Public Hospital Corporation, GPHC, by May 31, 2026. In a High Court ruling, the City Council was told to remove all vendors and any encumbrances outside of the parameters of the hospital on Lamaha Street between Thomas and East Street, East Street between Lamaha Street and New Market Street between Thomas Street and East Street, and Middle Street between Thomas Street and East Street. In a fixed date application, GPHC, represented by lawyers Sais Gunraj and Jayaram Sanasi, had sought court orders compelling the town clerk and city authorities to remove food vendors, carts, stalls, and other obstructions from key streets surrounding the hospital. The hospital, Guyana's largest public health facility, said the continued presence of vendors is severely affecting operations, particularly emergency access and the movement of patients and staff. President Dr. Irfan Ali and Vice President Dr. Bharat Jagdeo on Wednesday, May 13, 2026, convened a high-level meeting with cabinet members, soon-to-be-appointed regional executive officers, REOs, permanent secretaries, officers from the National Procurement and Tender Administrative Board, NPTAB, and accounting officers from all administrative regions, reaffirming the government's uncompromising commitment to accountability, transparency, fiscal prudence, and improved service delivery throughout the public sector. The engagement focused heavily on strengthening governance systems, improving procurement oversight, and ensuring that public resources are utilized responsibly to support national development priorities and enhance the welfare of citizens. Addressing the gathering, President Ali underscored that public office carries what he described as a sacred trust, remaining and reminding officials that every decision made and every dollar spent must directly contribute to improving the lives of the people and advancing Guyana's development agenda. In a significant boost for grassroots cricket in the Caribbean, Superbet Guyana has officially recommitted as a primary sponsor for the fourth season of the One Guyana T10 Table Blast. The long-standing partnership, which has become a cornerstone of the tournament's growth, was finalized ahead of the 2026 season opener scheduled for August 8 in Berbice. In a statement, Superbet emphasized that the renewal stems from a desire to reward its loyal customer base while fostering athletic development across the country. The betting firm noted that the partnership has consistently delivered success, and they expressed pride in aligning their brand with an event that resonates so deeply with the Guyanese sporting public. In the region, Cuba has completely run out of diesel and fuel oil, the country's energy and mines minister said yesterday. As the capital, Havana, faces its worst rolling blackouts in decades amid a U.S. blockade that has strangled the island of fuel. Blackouts have increased dramatically this week and last across the capital, Havana, with many neighborhoods without light for 20 to 22 hours a day, the minister said, heightening tensions in a city already exhausted by food, fuel, and medicine shortages. The national grid, he said, was operating entirely on domestic crude oil, natural gas, and renewable energy. Cuba has installed 1,300 megawatts of solar power over the past 2 years, but much of that capacity is lost to grid instability amid the fuel shortages, reducing efficiency and output. And internationally, Air India's thousands of flight cuts due to the Iran war and Pakistan's airspace ban have become a boon for foreign carriers, with Lufthansa Group and Cathay Pacific among those aiding services to one of the world's fastest growing aviation markets. With their Middle Eastern routes curtailed and some passengers wary of connecting in the conflict-hit Gulf, India has become more attractive for international airlines looking to capitalize on strong demand for flights from South Asia to Europe and North America that has led to higher airfares. Foreign airlines' share of India-origin international scheduled flights rose to 58.4% in March-May, from 51.2% a year earlier, OAG data shows. Air India scheduled 6,404 international flights from India in March-May, down 17.5% year-on-year, and announced widespread cuts for June-August yesterday, including on European and North American routes. You can get breaking news and sport at newsroom.gy. I'm Veronica. Thank you for listening.
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1: In Guyana and across Eastern Caribbean, the time is 8 hours 6. Thank you for staying with us on your Thursday morning show. It is currently 27 degrees. On the outside with rainy conditions, apparently it's raining in this particular part of town. Rainy conditions will continue all day with wind gusts up at 27 kilometers per hour. On the UV index, it's a 2, which is low, but use sun protection from 9 hours to 16 hours today.

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This is NTN Radio. We will resume the musical selections. We're going to be preparing to chat with our friends from Quartz Guyana in just a few, so make sure you stay tuned in to find out or to learn about what's going on at Quartz.

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1: Hey folks, how's it going? The time's rolled on to 8 hours 30. I trust that you're having a terrific Thursday morning so far. You're tuned into NTN Radio. This is 89.1 FM. Of course, as promised, we're going to be chatting with a representative from Quartz Guyana. Koshel is joining us via phone line today to talk about the 60th Independence Diamond Celebration that is happening at Quartz. Good morning to you, Koshel. How are you?
2: Morning, Veronica. I'm great. Happy Independence.
1: Happy almost Independence to you. So tell us all that's going on. What does Quartz have in store for us?
2: Wonderful deals. So let's start with the 8-5-inch Samsung TV. So uh-huh. You buy an 8-5-inch Samsung TV on credit, uh-huh. You get a free soundbar. Uh-huh. We have mattresses up to 50%. Simmons mattress up to 50%. Mm-hmm. And if you buy any dining set from us, mm-hmm. from Quartz, you get a free cookware set. Mm-hmm. So you no longer have to go and buy pots separate. We give you one for free.
1: Excellent.
2: So May, June rain is here. One minute right. You have a lot of rain. 1 minute you have a lot of sun. You can't predict the weather. So yeah. Quartz is making it easy for you. So with any washer you buy, we give you a dryer 20% off. Mm-hmm. Outdoor set, we have outdoor set up to 50% off. And AKT, you know, Father's Day is right around the corner. Mm-hmm. So we're giving, if you buy a motorcycle on credit, we give 20% off. Mm-hmm.
1: So fantastic things happening down there at Quartz. Tell us about the credit offers as well.
2: Perfect. Uh-huh. So let's talk music set. Let's uh-huh. talk radio. Uh-huh. Let's talk surround systems. So for audio, we have up to $15,000 off on select Radio Shack speakers. Mm-hmm. So I want to encourage you guys to come on down at Quartz Main Street or any one of the Quartz locations closest to you and take advantage of these independent offers.
1: So the Diamond Independence, you can ride in style with Quartz as, well, Guyana's turning 16. Quartz is making it easier for you guys to own so many things around the house. What else is going on down there at Quartz, Koshel?
2: Okay, good. So we have a three-piece bundle set. You could get it for $175,999. Mm-hmm. Mm-hmm. We're back in stock of wash towers. We're back in stock of the AI washers. We're back in stock of the fridge. Everything, we're packed and we're loaded and we're ready for you guys.
1: So y'all are running out of stocks anytime soon.
2: No. We're not running out. We have it here.
1: Excellent.
2: We have it here. Mm-hmm. So let's talk about, let's say you've never done credit before at Quartz. You mm-hmm. want to know how to start. Mm-hmm. So you just need to get your ID, your proof of address, which could be your bill, a proof of income, which could be a pay slip, a job letter, your bank statement, let's say you're self-employed. Mm-hmm. You can use your bank statement. And all you need is two references. Mm-hmm. Let's say you've shopped at Quartz before many, many years ago, mm-hmm. and you want to start back shopping on credit. All you need is a recent pay slip and your ID. That's it. Let's say you shop recently mm-hmm. and you just want to come again, just your ID. We don't need nothing more, just your ID card.
1: Quartz is making it so easy and affordable to stock up and just, you know, get all of the things that you need to live a comfortable life. Koshel is joining us via phone line today to talk about Quartz's Independence, 60th Independence celebration. All of the deals that they got going on over there at Quartz Guyana. Anything else you got in store for us, Koshel?
2: I just want to say good morning to my wonderful staff here at uh-huh. Main Street uh-huh. and happy Independence to everyone listening. Come down to Quartz. We have it here. We're ready.
1: Up to what time are y'all opening, by the way?
2: Good question. Uh-huh. So from Main Street, we're open from 7:30 in the morning. So let's say you want to come and shop before work, uh-huh. we have you. We got mm-hmm. you. Mm-hmm. We're always on time. You don't have to worry. Mm-hmm. So we open from 7:30 and we close at 5:30 in the afternoon.
1: Excellent. Thank you so much for the information, Koshel. Do you want to say anything else to the listening audience?
2: Just come down and shop. We're here to assist you guys.
1: Happy Independence to you, Koshel, and everyone down there at Quartz. Thanks for coming through.
2: Thank you, Veronica.
1: Have a good one.
2: Take care. Bye.
1: Bye. Mm-hmm. So you heard heard it from Koshel herself. All of that is going on at Courts. You can enjoy free cookware sets with the purchase of any dining set. 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Let me check in with our friends over here on WhatsApp real quick. Lolita, how you doing, girl? Top of the morning to you. Tip Top Cheese. You know, I don't know when last I even see Tip Top Cheese. That sounds delicious. I hope you enjoy. Good morning to Mr. Raymond. Good morning to Narini Gangadine. Happy Thursday to you. Good morning to Ruby. And good morning to Miss Pamela. Good morning to Miss Pamela Hendricks and everyone tuned in on the outside. I hope you all have a terrific Thursday. We've got a commercial break lined up right now. And after that, we'll get into some more tunes. You're tuned in to your Thursday morning show. This is NTN Radio.
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8: Well, folks, the time's rolled on to 8 hours 54, and this is where I will be taking my leave. But thank you for spending your Thursday morning with me on NTN. 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Stay safe on the roadways. Enjoy the weather. Remember to wear your sunscreen. Good morning to Romina. Thanks for tuning in. I hope you have a fantastic rest of the day. Bye-bye, everybody.

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2: 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You can also email them at mattisales@hotmail.com and like and follow them on Facebook so you can stay up to date with deals and promotions. Today it's crouton day. Are you a fan of croutons? You can pick up already made croutons in a variety of sizes and packs down there at Matthai's, right on the shelves at Matthai's, the food market. Today I'll be sharing with you a recipe on how you can make homemade croutons with ingredients you can find from Matthai's as well. So for those of you who want ready-made croutons, you can head down there and get that. Or if you'd like to get a little bit creative and add your own touch to homemade croutons, you can do that as well. So sprinkle some tasty bits of bread on your plate and sit down for a fun crouton day celebration, usually observed every day on or around the 13th and 14th of May. You can fry them, bake them, or infuse them with flavors from around the world. This versatile food is simply the topping on your food. It's simply the topping on some salads, but it's a delicious one. It's packed with flavor and crunch. Croutons are faithful, ever-present, and absolutely lovely and delicious, especially for the people who like a little bit of crunch in their salads and their food, and especially if you like bread. So we got some musical selections lined up for you. Make sure you stay tuned in. I'll tell you a little bit about croutons today, and I'll share with you a recipe. But we've got some musical selections lined up for you. So turn your radios up and enjoy the voice of Celine Dion. This one is entitled, That's the Way It Is. Happy Throwback Thursday. And good morning to you from Matthai's The Food Market.

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You're tuned into Matai's Food Corner. It's now 11:08. So let's talk about crouton. Yesterday was Croutons Day. For hundreds of years now, people have been making some form of croutons to use of their stale breads. Stale bread has been used in dishes, mostly soups, since medieval times. The versatility of croutons first showed up in France, and it referred to bread crust that was cut into small pieces and were served with drinks. Some people think croutons were inspired by French and other ancient baked goods. Some people think it's inspired by French biscotti and other ancient baked goods. There's even a famous folk tale about croutons on the internet. The tale goes like this. A knight turned diplomat, allegedly his name was Sir Edgar Crouton. He was posted to England, although no one knew how he got the job. Apparently he was rather ill-tempered. While dining with the King of England one night, something he was frequently required to do as a diplomat, Sir Crouton allegedly, he was served soup and bread together. Now, in his haste to eat, he accidentally dropped several pieces of bread into the soup, and he could not fish them out as the King was watching him. At a loss, he simply stuffed everything into his mouth, bread, soup, and all, and apparently, thankfully, it tasted delicious. Sir Crouton decided this dish needed a new name, and realizing that no such name existed already, he honored the dish with his own. Apparently, that's how we ended up with croutons. This is one of the tales. It's a tale, right? Probably shrouded in mystery. So, family-owned American company Rothbury Farms decided to host a special day to celebrate this humble bread dish. they founded this day back in 2015. And people have been celebrating crouton and this crunchy complement to food ever since. So there's a tale about croutons for you. But apparently, between the years 500 and 1500 AD, soup is served in sops. So the connection between soup and stale bread starts here, when soup is served in sops, also known as pieces of stale bread. So that's that. Here's how you can celebrate Crouton Day. You can head down there to Matai's, pick up a variety of croutons, and have some croutons today. Either on their own. You ever had like the munchies and you just sat there chewing on some croutons by itself because you have no soup? So top any dish with the helping of croutons today. If you're not a salad person, you can try some croutons on your soup, on puddings, and anything that strikes your fancy, really. You can check out some creative ways to create your own croutons at home. And when you stay tuned in, I'll give you a recipe for croutons as well. You can also host a crouton-themed potluck party with variations or share some crouton love. Make sure you just have some today. Here are some fun facts about croutons. The bread-related food often have French names. Bread-related foods often have French names. This is because the French love bread and are the source of much of their names. Second fun fact, the word crouton has French roots, as we already shared the story already. The word crouton is derived from a French word, which means crust. Crouton is actually the form of the word, so it translates to little crust in French. Third fun fact, croutons are sold by the bag. Across North America, variations of crouton dried and cubed instead of buttered and oiled is sold in large bags to be used in Thanksgiving dishes in the U.S. And finally, croutons are not the healthiest toppings. Croutons are considered an unhealthy salad topping, and one half cup of croutons actually can add around 100 calories to your dish unless the crouton is made from healthy grains and is baked, okay? So I'll be sharing with you a recipe so you can go out there and make your own croutons healthier, you know? So be sure to stay tuned in. I've got a recipe to share with you from Sally's Baking. We've got some time for some musical selections. Happy Crouton Day. You can pick up a bag of crouton, or you can pick up the ingredients that I'll be sharing with you in just a few to make your own croutons at home from Matai's at 13 to 15A Water in Hope Street, Georgetown. As a matter of fact, you can just do some browsing. Not only do they carry food items, but they carry skincare items, wines and spirits, frozen foods, sauces and seasonings, and everything in between, okay?

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Thank you for staying tuned in to Matai's Food Corner. 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This is 89.1 FM. I hope that you're enjoying the musical selection. So we're celebrating croutons. We're learning about croutons. Yesterday was crouton day. Kind of missed that one, but, you know, we can make up for it today. So the most basic ingredients you'll need to make croutons are bread, fat, either oil or butter, and some seasoning, salt. 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But for the best, most delicious croutons that are full of flavor, you can follow this recipe. 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

So once you've gathered those ingredients, you can check out online for a recipe and how you can go about making it. But the instructions are pretty simple. 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Line a large baking sheet with some parchment paper or a silicone baking mat, both of which you can pick up from Matai's as well. You can tear or slice your bread into small bite-sized pieces and place them in a large bowl. You should have around 6 or 8 cups of bread cubes, give or take. In a small saucepan, over medium heat, you whisk together your olive oil, your butter, your Italian seasoning, your parsley, garlic powder, salt, and pepper until the butter is melted and everything is combined. This will take about 3 to 5 minutes. Pour it over the bread cubes. Add the additional Parmesan cheese if you're using, and then just stir it or toss it around until all of the pieces of the bread are coated in your mixture. And spread the seasoned bread cubes in a single layer on your prepared baking sheet and bake for 10 minutes. Remove from the oven and stir it about a little bit, and then return it to the pan into the oven to bake for another 8 minutes. Remove from the oven and set the baking sheet on a cooling rack. Let the croutons cool on the baking sheet for about 30 minutes, lest you get burnt. They will continue to get crisp as they cool out in the air, okay? Store the leftover croutons lightly covered at room temperature for up to a day. After that, store covered tightly for up to 10 days. So you can serve your croutons with tomato soup, creamy cauliflower potato soup, a Caesar salad, or a salad with Italian dressing. You can also use homemade croutons and stuffings, like sausage and herb stuffing. This sounds delicious. And there you have it, a quick and easy recipe for homemade croutons. If that sounds like too much work, go down there to Matai's and check out the variety that they have available on the shelves, okay? It is now 11:23. If you do decide to make these croutons, let me know how the recipe works out for you. You can find the recipe on sallysbakingaddiction.com, okay? We've got enough time for one more musical selection. This is The Carpenters, Top of the World. It is, after all, Throwback Thursday. Enjoy. Enjoy.

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1: 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Through fasting and prayer, we believe in the impossible becoming possible. Sunday, the great gathering of faith and miracles. Wrap up your week with our main event on Sundays. It's a meeting of family and spiritual upliftment. Learn to pray effectively, receive the Spirit of power, and strengthen your faith in the Holy Spirit. This transformative program is brought to you by the Universal Church, where new life awaits you. Join us and let's embark on this journey of transformation together. At 160

Wake up, Guyana! The living God is with you. This is Pastor Anthony here with you live in this program, Free Indeed, brought to you by the Universal Church of the Kingdom of God. Yes, there is a way out. Probably we're told that there is no way out. This is the end. My life has to be and remain this way. This is my suffering. This is my punishment in life. There is no way out. There is a way out. You need to trust and believe that there is a way out. And by this trust and belief comes faith. Faith is action. Faith is movement. Faith also is trust and belief. And then you put your faith on the test, trusting in a great God, the God of the Bible, and you will see the results inside of your life without a strand of doubt. And for this reason, the doors of all of our universal churches spread across Guyana are opened, widely open to receive you and your family. Wherever there is a universal church, we are ready to welcome you with open arms and to let you know that there is a way out through the power of faith. Give us a call now to learn how you can be able to encounter one of our universal churches spread across Guyana. 225-1557 226-4934, or you can send us a WhatsApp message. The number is 615-4511. I will repeat our numbers once more. 225-1557 226-4934, or you can send us a WhatsApp message. Our lines or chats are open, 615-4511, and be sure you will be receiving a prompt reply and respond to whatever you may ask, because the Lord up above will provide it for you, will make it to become a reality inside of your life. Our services time throughout the entire day. Our first services are 7 o'clock in the morning, 8:30 in the morning, at 10 a.m. in the morning. In a few, we will be having our 12 p.m. service, 3 p.m. and at 6 p.m. For sure, without a strand of doubt, when you use your faith, you will witness the power of the living God inside of your life. Let's take the chance to listen to testimonies of those who are in suffering, pain, situations, sleepless nights, spiritual problems, and today they're free and today they're blessed. Let's listen now.

0: This witchcraft home that I came from, where my mom, she used to read for people. Almost every Sunday, our home used to be full with people. Where she used to do this witchcraft work for help. Helping, she said she helping others. If she make things like, she make things to bathe, to drink, to anoint them skin, to clean the house, I used to write it on a paper and wrap it. This is for this, this is for this, this is for this. Like, I was kind of standing by her side, like if I am also a part of this witchcraft. But growing up, it was not nice. Because going to school, you hear people say, oh, she mother is a witchcraft woman. She mother doing obia. And hearing these things make me very sad. I used to have depression, sleepless night. I used to have suicidal thoughts. Which is, I never take it that serious. It was suicidal thoughts. When I grew up, when I was 8 months pregnant, my husband was telling me to get out from the house, putting me out, telling me to go back to my mother. That made me to drink. I end up drink one glass of kerosene oil because I was so depressed and I didn't know what else to do. I used to be crying day and night, and that led me to that. And my financial life was very down. Some days you wanted to know what you're going to eat, what you're going to cook. You need money to buy something and you don't have. How I get to know about the Universal Church? My mom is the one that invited me to the Universal Church. My mom was helping so much people. And she had a pain in her back that she could have not even helped herself. She could have not helped herself. One of the group members invited her. Give her an invitation, and she decided to come to the church. She do the chain of prayer every Friday. Forget heal, and when she fight for her deliverance, she get delivered from that situation. And then is when she told me. Why is being in the church? The campaign of faith came about, and I take full action because I want this peace. I was a total different person when I come down from that altar. I fast, I pray. I wake up 12 in the night, 3 in the morning, 12 in the day, 6 in the afternoon. I pray. Not long from then, on August 27th, 2014, was a Wednesday afternoon when I received the Holy Spirit. After receiving the Holy Spirit, my life completely changed. I no longer suffer with depression, with sleepless night, sadness and tears. I no longer have bad dreams, and my life completely changed from within out. I received that peace. That peace, that love, that joy, I receive. My life completely different. My family also see that the true and the living God is within me because they see my life is totally different. I no longer used to do the things that I used to do because I used to drink, I used to sport, party, do almost everything that the world out there do. Everything. But when I received the Holy Spirit, everything finished from my life. My life completely changed. I'm a different person. I no longer be the Samantha Passad that I used to be. I received the peace of God and I am blessed. My entire family is blessed also.
1: When I got married, from the same wedding week, I started to get spiritual attack. In the night, I sleep, I dream, people come and have sex with me. And like Roland, like for 2 weeks, I never take it serious. So like when it happened to me regular, I started to feel tired, stressed out. So I go by my mother. And when I told her, she was, the same thing used to happen to me. When that started to happen, I start to get sick. When I had my big son, he started to, like, sick. He used to frighten in the night. Like, when I sleep on the bed, I used to feel somebody come on this bed. I used to feel this person coming on this bed. And sometimes I just take it for nothing. But when my two sons started to sick, then I used to take them to doctor, no, they find no complaint. So then I started to take them to witchcraft. I started to take them to Obiaman. That the first time I went to a witch doctor was when I told my mother what happened to me when I dreamed this man sleeping with me. Then she started to carry me to places, and they like bathe me, give me thing to pin on my clothes, thing for pin on my pillow, and nothing happened. Same thing continue. It lasts, continue. Although I get my three children, it was the same problem every time, till it like start to make me depressed, because due to the sickness of the two boys, I start to get depressed, stressed out. Then they start to get me for kill goat, fowl, do a set of work last like hundreds of thousands of dollars. So then end up my daughter start to tell me that how she start to get this kind of problem. All the money that I had finished to this man, this witch doctor. And even to the hamper that we received, the things that we received, we had to give him. And he started to carry this thing then. So end up, a lady see what go on. So the lady must tell her husband, and her husband who tell me that he could put me onto somebody else to look after the little boy. We went, the man come, he say 12 o'clock in the night, we got to do the work. We do the work. Like when he reach mountain, the boy started to cry for the same problem. Where every time he come, you got to find the money and give him. Eventually he come, he say how evil spirit they on my daughter. Tell me how I have to take her to the seawall for do a work. When we went to the seawall and do the work, come home. The worstest time was when my big son had a sick. I don't know, they said cold blacky lungs. And they said that all they can't do nothing at the hospital. They can't do nothing. And I go down on my knee and hold the doctor's foot and beg the doctor to save my son. And then he gave me a prescription to go and buy some medication. And so much thing do we start to do and can't help him. The day that the father was living to go to see, when the father home, nothing happened to him. Soon as the father left for go, he started belly. There was, like when you watch his by belly, you see a wrong thing rolling in the belly, rolling, how this thing rolling. And so you go cry and you go holler. Like that was the most worstest part for see a child in that condition. I was deceived in this witchcraft because every place you go, it's getting worse. They would say they're going to help you. You can do so. You're going to do a next thing next day when you go back. If a different person you go, it's the same thing and nothing help. Are they cook in the kitchen? And I listened to the radio and I heard. So I thought to myself, like, this pastor paying his people to say this thing. When I come the first time, when I come to this church and I sit and I start to see the pastor, how the pastor doing the service. And so I start feeling different. All we start to come to church. We come, that was January month, we come to church. The whole family get baptized, it was March month. When I get the water baptized, then I start to keep the fast. Then pastor was speaking about the Holy Spirit, and he was speaking, and then I seek, and then I feel it different. No more sad, no more sleepless night. And so everything changed for me. Since I entered my foot in this church, I never put back mind to go back from where I come from. To go, if anything come to me for go this place or go any other place. No, I focus in Universal Church and on God forget my solution. I don't have to go back anymore. Today now, my children is blessed. My son have no more sickness. He's healthy and strong. He's working. And my family, nobody have sickness anymore to go back to doctor. Today, my family is blessed and transformed.
2: Ten symptoms of evil possession.
3: 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He has the power to solve it all. 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Or you can send us a WhatsApp message. The number is 615-4511. I will repeat our numbers once more, 225-1557-226-4934. Or you can send us a WhatsApp message. The number is 615-4511. There is a way out. Now is your time to take possession of the blessings inside of your life.
4: And before coming to the Universal Church, I was going through a lot of depression. Depression, sleepless night, family problems, and anxiety.

The reason why I was going through this problem is because of the unfaithfulness of my spouse. After the separation of my ex-spouse, I started to go through a lot of depression because I had to take care of my kids, send them to school, provide everything for them. My depression was very bad because I couldn't sleep at night. I had to use sleeping tablets. I had to go to the doctor every month to take medication. Although I was going to the doctor, I didn't find any help in the doctor. The anxiety, I couldn't walk far distance. If I walk far distance, I start to feel like a vibration in my heart, and I thought it was a heart problem. Well, the sleepless night, sometimes I have to get a tablet. If I don't use the tablet, I can't sleep in the night. Because of this problem, I was going through weakness in my body. I used to feel weak. I used to get a lot of headache, pain in my head, numbness in my head. The lowest point in my life when I was very sick, I couldn't go out and work, and I couldn't provide for my children. The family problem came by the situation that I was going through, because my family, when I in need of something, they had to help me, so it caused problems and argument in the family. Well, sometimes when I cannot provide, I feel that I'm not capable to take care of these children. That is why I feel that the problems came about when I have to go and ask, and I feel bad about it sometimes. Well, I heard about the church. I had a friend, and she used to come to the Universal Church, and she always told me about the church. So when I was going to the doctor, I told her, and then she invited me to the church. Because of my situation problem that I was going through, I decided to take a decision and come to the church because I wasn't getting help from nowhere. Well, when I came to the church, I spoke with the pastor, and he taught me to do a chain of prayer. And I keep doing the chain of prayer every day from Monday to Sunday. I was there for 1 year in the church. Every day, I keep persevering. And I start to overcome where I start to sleep without using the sleeping tablets. I overcome the next one, the anxiety. And then I overcome the nervousness that I was going through this, and the spiritual problem also. Well, I take part in the chain of prayer. I took part in the campaign, and I keep persevering. And then I start to see a lot of changes inside of my health. I overcome every problem that I was going through. Anxiety, sleepless night, heart problem, whatever situation I think I had. I start to take the pictures of my family in the church and anoint it, and I start to pray for them. And eventually this situation, the family started united. We stopped getting quarreling. Today, my life is transformed. Because I no longer get quarrel, I no longer get any family problem. Today I have my own business. Today I receive the Holy Spirit. My health, I no longer go to the doctor anymore for anything. I am healed from everything that I was going through. I have no more depression, no more anxiety, no more sleepless night. Those who are watching my testimony, I would like to advise you all there that whatever situation you're going through, come to the Universal Church and you will get help. Because the same thing God has done for me, He can do for you.

0: My name is Jacob Knott, and I used to travel a lot.
1: 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In Borda, Lot 79, Rob Street Borda. 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
2: 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They are in St. Cuthbert's Mission, the surrounding areas of Georgetown, the west coast of Demerara, East Quarantine, Barbies, along other areas. Our church is opened. Don't waste another moment. Don't allow yourself. Don't allow it to be another second. Come to be a part of our special service of the faith. And for sure, without a strand of doubt, you will see and witness the power of God taking place inside of your life. Now is your time. Now is the time for you to go forward. And now is the time for you to take possession of the blessings inside of your life. Reminding you to prepare there your glass of water, your bottle of water, a point of contact of faith and power. That when you drink of this bottle of water, this glass of water, whatever sickness, disease, complication is going to be destroyed. It will not be continued inside of your life anymore.

simple prayer can change even the most complicated situations. Join me now for a simple but powerful prayer.

My God and my Father, all those who are connected to this program at this very moment, I ask of you to come down with your fire and your power there to work, my Father. I ask of you right now to heal. I ask of you at this very moment, my Lord, to do your part inside of the life of this person, the ways of this person, and to consume when they drink of this blessed water filled with your power, every sickness, every disease, consume every force of darkness. Because you said in your words, for the Lord our God is a consuming fire. So consume, my Lord, every sickness, every force of the devil, every pain, whatever that is affecting the life of this person, let it be destroyed or consumed with your holy fire, with your holy power. And I ask of you right now, my God, to bring your deliverance inside of this person's life. When they drink of this water, they shall be, my Lord, healed and free from whatever complication. I pray for Guyana and all its citizens. And I ask of you right now to be the one to work inside of their lives. Let your protection to be there upon their ways. I present them to you right now. I bless and consecrate, my Father, everything. I present into your mighty hands, and those who believe, drink right now from this water, believing in the power of the living God.

0: You were free and you were healed from every sickness, from every problems, from every complications, from whatever that is affecting your life. You are free indeed. Whatever you may be, the power of God has set you free from it all. Let's talk more power. Tomorrow, Friday, in all of our universal churches spread across Guyana, it's known as a day of deliverance. It is known as the day of power. Now is a time for you to take possession of the power of God inside of your life. Don't accept to be left behind. Don't accept to be defeated. Don't accept to be there at the end of the line. Now is your time to go forward. Now is your time to take possession of the power of God inside of your life. Let's talk more power. Let's listen to testimonies now of those who were there down, defeated, destroyed. But today, they're blessed and today, they're free. Let's listen now.
1: My name is Teresa Winter. Before coming to the Universal Church, my life was in a mess. It was very, very disturbed in the past. I was diagnosed with heart cancer. I did heart surgery in the hospital in a time of March month. And after doing the heart surgery, the doctor that did my heart surgery said it went well. Everything went well. As time passed, my sickness got worse. That the doctors did not know what was going on with my sickness. It just was being more and more on my health. I was in the bed waiting to get discharged, but did not get discharged. Why? Because my sickness got more and more worse. The things that came to my mind was, no, I cannot make it anymore. My husband was visiting me and encouraging me and say, yes, you could make it, you could make it. At time, and I said, no. I told my husband to come to visit me no more. I cannot make it. It's better I die. That was the thoughts came to my mind when I was on the bed. As time passed, my husband was getting so frustrated with me being in the hospital, my children being home, and he went through depression that he started to drink. He didn't know what more to do. That time came when the doctors told my husband, My health is very complicated. It's very complicated. Only God could do what he have to do. We can't do anything anymore. During the time of my time in hospital, my husband used my business money or our business money to buy medications for me. The medications that was one of the most expensive is a bag of milk that worth $6,000. But I could not eat, I could not drink, nothing, not even water. The tube that used to go down with the milk, every time the milk finished, is another sack. And that was the most expensive thing that I used to live on in the hospital. I would say approximately 1 million. It's over 1 million. Just on medications, not talking about side what my husband use, just medication was over a million. So the doctors invited my husband to bring my children to see me for the last. My husband did. He bring my children. I did not know anything. But the children came to visit me. His sister invited him to the Universal Church. And he decided now to say yes, to go to the church, to listen to the pastor, seek for advice from the pastor. The pastor advised him to come to church, use his faith, receive the blessed water, use it with faith, and he did it. Receive the oil. He did it as the pastor gave instructions. While I was on life support now, my husband bring the water. I was on dying bed. He said, this water is from the Universal Church. You always wanted this blessed water. You always wanted this church. I feel happy. I feel that, yes, this is it. And I drank it. After getting discharged From the ICU to another room, I feel my life was regaining back. So after being discharged from the hospital, the day I got discharged, the doctors told me that I'm a living miracle because I was actually gone. They didn't know what more to do with me. I was gone. So after being discharged, I came home knowing that everything was done. My business run down and my life, like, now saying that, oh, I have to start back. But I continue with the faith that I used to watch the television. I continue watching the television program of the Universal Church. And I used to use the blessed water with glass. As the pastor or the bishop is preaching, I use my glass of water. I prayed with it. And that's where I got more faith to know that God do exist. Well, today I can say my life is transformed. My family is transformed. I was baptized. I made my choice that knowing that I want to be saved more and to save souls, I had to baptize today. My family, my husband, my children are all in the Universal Church. Today my life is changed. My financial is blessed and I am healed. I feel I'm real blessed. Because why? Now I know that there is a living God that is working in my life. And as how he is working in my life and my family life, he could also work in yours also. It's just we have to have faith and come to the Universal Church. Try the Universal Church. Come, bring your family and see that God do exist.
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3: My name is Peggy Mobier. Due to the passing of my sisters, I suffered with depression for a year.

In my family, we suffer with diabetes. Out of 9 sisters, 5 of them is with diabetes. Also, my mother was with diabetes. They started to notice when they went to the doctor for checkups, and they find out that they were diagnosed with diabetes. The doctors would prescribe medication for them. Sometimes the medication wouldn't work. They would use herbal treatments. Due to my sister's passing away, this affected me badly. I started to get anxious. I stopped taking phone calls from my relatives. I was afraid of bad news again. My health started to slowly decline. I couldn't sleep at night. So I went to a psychiatrist, and he asked me a lot of questions. And he said he would put me on a light treatment, which he prescribed a single tablet for me to drink twice a day. The medication did work. It did work, but then I started to get worse. I couldn't stay by myself at all. I had to get a sister or my daughter to be with me all the time, and my husband was not there. My daughter, at first, she would keep my company and she would talk to me, but then after a time she kind of get disgusted with me because I would not say anything. I would be there silent all the time. I would usually go on Tuesdays to the church for healing. And the assistant pastor, he would always say to me, if you believe in God, he has to deliver you, and you have to come off from these medication. I was taking medication to sleep. I started to ask myself, I'm serving a God, and why he can't help me? You know, that is when I get revolted. You have to help me, God. I started to read my Bible more, and praying and fasting. Then I find I didn't need the company anymore. I started to go to church and join the prayer chain of prayer. The depression started to go. I could have stayed by myself. I would ask my daughter to accompany me to the church at first, and then I started going by myself. Things started to change. I realize I need to seek more of the Holy Spirit, because only the Holy Spirit can fill this void inside of me. Today, after seeking the Holy Spirit, I begin to change. I have now peace inside of me. I have joy. My family is around me more. I speak openly with them. Depression is not something easy, and for people that is out there and going through depression, they have to continue fighting to overcome, because it is not something easy. They can overcome by going to the church, by joining a chain of prayer, by taking part in, you know, the services and so on, by listening to the Word of God. I would advise you to come to the church and to fight for your deliverance, because there is a way out.

0: 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What are you waiting for? Now is not the time to doubt. Now is the time to believe. 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The power of the Lord will take place inside of your ways. 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
1: 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In Border, Lot 79, Rob Street Border. 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
0: You heard well of our locations of our universal churches spread throughout Guyana. 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
0: 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Now is your time. 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

pensée to you. This has come the end of our program, Free Indeed, and you are free indeed. No matter the situation, big or small, there is a way out. My name is Pastor Anthony, and it was indeed a great pleasure to be your host in this program. Wake up, Guyana. The living God is with you, and do have a good one.

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0: This is the newsroom for Thursday, May 14, 2026. In the headlines, Ghana urges Venezuela to act after armed attacks and GDF patrols along Cuyuni River. Businessman shot in Kitty as gunmen opened fire from motorcycle during daylight attack. And Guyanese warned to prepare for hotter, drier months ahead. The details after the break.
1: This is the newsroom.
0: With the news, I'm Kurt Campbell. Good day.

0: Guyana has formally urged Venezuela to take urgent action following recent armed attacks on Guyana Defense Force patrols along the Cuny River in a renewed diplomatic protest over border security incidents. In a diplomatic note sent through the Venezuelan embassy in Georgetown on April 27, the Ministry of Foreign Affairs called for a full investigation and measures to prevent Venezuelan territory from being used to launch attacks against Guyanese military and civilian personnel. The ministry stated that Guyana is concerned about what it described as hostile and illegal actions targeting soldiers carrying out lawful border patrol duties, warning that such incidents threaten lives and undermine regional peace and stability. According to details outlined in the note, the incidents occurred on April 20 and 21, 2026, along the Cuny River in Region 7. Guyana has described both incidents as unprovoked attacks and is calling for Venezuela to take responsibility to ensure they are not repeated, stressing that international law requires states to prevent their territory from being used to carry out cross-border attacks. A 32-year-old businessman from Campbellville, Georgetown, is recovering in hospital after being shot during a gun attack on Downing Street, Katy, on Tuesday morning. Police said the incident occurred at about 11:45 hours when the victim and another man were traveling in a motor car and were approached by two unidentified males on a dark-colored motorcycle. According to investigators, one of the suspects, who was armed with a handgun, allegedly discharged a round at the vehicle, striking the businessman in the abdomen. He was rushed to the Georgetown Public Hospital Corporation, where he was treated by a doctor on duty and admitted. His condition has been listed as stable. Guyana could face hotter temperatures, prolonged dry spells, water shortages, and an increased risk of wildfires later this year, as El Nino conditions are expected to develop within the next 2 to 4 months, according to the Hydrometeorological Service of the Ministry of Agriculture. In its latest seasonal outlook, the Hydrometeorological Service said current observations show that sea surface temperatures in the East Central Equatorial Pacific Ocean are nearing the El Nino threshold, with climate models indicating an approximately 90% chance of the phenomenon developing in the coming months. El Nino is a large-scale climate pattern that is typically associated with drier than normal conditions and increased heat across Guyana, particularly during the second half of the year. Its effects are expected to become more noticeable from July and continue through the remainder of 2026, with the most intense heat likely between mid-August and October. In the region, the Board of Management of Holy Name Convent in Port of Spain has launched an independent investigation following mounting public concern over the appointment of newly named principal, Sister Renee Hall. At the center of the controversy are allegations raised by former and current students on social media and in a petition that Hall engaged in behavior described as causing humiliation, emotional distress, fear, and a lack of emotional support during her more than 25 years at the school. More than 1,000 people have signed a petition calling for her removal, claiming that across multiple graduating classes, students reported similar experiences and are questioning whether she is suitable for a leadership role. The board has acknowledged the concerns, emotions, and experiences being shared and says it recognizes the strong ties between the school and its students, parents, and alumni. And finally, on the international scene, U.S. import prices surged in April, with the cost of fuels posting the largest increase in 4 years, another indication that the U.S.-backed war with Iran was boosting inflation. Import prices increased 1.9% last month after an upwardly revised 0.9% rise in March, the Labor Department Bureau of Labor Statistics said on Thursday. Economists polled by Reuters had forecast import prices, which exclude tariffs, would increase 1.0% after a previously reported 0.8% advance in March. In the 12 months through April, import prices valued 4.2%. That reading was the largest year-on-year rise since October 2022 and followed by a 2.3% increase in March. And that's the news to the moment. The details can be found at newsroom.gy. I'm Kurt Campbell. Thank you for listening.
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9: 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DJ Golden Child here, keeping your company up until 3 p.m. And it is that time of the week. It is Thursday, the 14th day of May, 2026. Happy Throwback Thursday to all our listeners in or out of Guyana, wherever you're locked in from. Trust that you're having a great day so far. It's a rainy day. On my way to the studio was lots of rain. Well, I'm in studio now, so I won't be able to say if it's still raining heavily on the outside. But remember, just a reminder to those drivers on the roadways to take your time. And you know, everyone that is located, if you're coming down to the city, make sure you're prepared, all right? Get those umbrellas out, raincoats, even the long boots for certain places, you know. All right, so yep, of course, to those of you who would like to request a song today, you could do so by sending the name of the song and the singer, because most of these throwback songs have different versions and different singers, all right? So they might have the same title, but they might have different singer. So remember, it has to be a throwback song, and then I'm going to try my best to play it for you in that throwback segment, all right? So with that said, it is the number is 6550326. 6550326. And of course, to all our regular listeners here in the Pulse of Guyana, wishing you guys all the best and everyone locked in overall as we kick things off with some music from Sue Thompson. Some good music here as well on a Throwback Thursday. Let's go.

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8: 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As we continue with the music here this afternoon, of course, I'm going to do the shout outs in a few, but I want to get with the music here this afternoon. Here is Bobby Darin, If I Were a Carpenter. Followed by Nina Simone, To Love Somebody. Some good music here on a Throwback Thursday.

given you my onlyness. Come and give me your tomorrow. If I work my hands in wood,

That's right. Let me say good afternoon to Auntie Ruby. Of course, as usual, she's always shouting out to everyone who's locked into the program. And we have here a good afternoon to all the listeners. Happy Throwback Thursday. That is coming from Auntie Bobby on the West Side. And we have David on the West Coast as well. He says, he sent a funny emoji. He says, his little brother dancing with him with the music you're playing this afternoon on a Throwback Thursday. Continue to enjoy, David. Of course, Cheryl is locked in enjoying the oldies. She says, have a blessed day. And her niece, Anna, is celebrating her birthday tomorrow. So pre-birthday greetings are going out to Anna from your Aunt Cheryl here. And Pamela Teacher and Hendrix, of course, locked in, wishing everyone listening a happy Throwback Thursday. Yes, lots of love there. Same to you. And we can't leave out Auntie Bina up in Bushland, Burmese as well. She's locked in and saying happy Thursday to everyone listening, enjoying the lovely selections as usual. That's the folks up in Bushland, Burmese there. And we have here, let me see if I could quote this. Oh, great music. I'm loving it. Good afternoon there. That's coming from Marianne. All right, Marianne, continue to enjoy. And of course, the folks at Serendipity Gift Shop, I can't leave you guys out as well. Auntie Hema and her crew, Pretty, and Auntie Margaret, Uncle Chabilal, the rest of the family there. And we also have here enjoying all the lovely music. The start there is also with the cool weather, good combination. And of course, that is coming from Navini, who's wishing everyone a wonderful rest of the day. Rafia locked in from Montreal as well. And at Navita Studio, who's saying a happy 63rd wedding anniversary to Mr. and Mistress Studio. Greetings from their two children, Ashok and Navita, their grandchildren, Sonia, Rebecca, Noah, Joel, and Joshua, and their great grandbaby, Aliana. Also, not forgetting from Cheryl and Asha, we want to wish them happy wedding anniversary, dear, with God's richest blessings. And good afternoon to Whitfield and Natasha Collins locked in. And of course, Auntie Lally Turner crew down there at Monrepo Market. Let me say good afternoon to Pamela Sarju. Good afternoon to Charmelee as well. To all our regular listeners, to everyone who's locked in overall. We got the music here. We have this one is called Angel of the Morning, Merrily Rush, and the Turnabouts.

0: Rio Speedwagon there with Can't Fight This Feeling. We have another one coming from them, and it's called Keep On Loving You. 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

Saying good afternoon to the man Kamal Hamid, who's locked in. He's saying happy birthday to his sister Marcia Bandu. She came in to surprise him for his birthday from Florida, and brother Zaman as well of Philadelphia. Cheers to both of you guys. She's celebrating her 60th birthday as well. So yes, everyone who's celebrating their birthday, all the best to you guys.

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1: 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Back with you, and it's about the time that we dive into the request segment. Just before I do, let me say good afternoon to Shamia, who is locked in, and greetings to Wahida as well. That's on the west side there, and also good afternoon to Shairoon, and let me say good afternoon to Shoba, and good afternoon to Reshma Mahatu as well. All right, so let's kickstart this afternoon request segment with Judy by Johnny Tillotson. And then we have, let me see if I got that right. Yeah, Johnny Tillotson. And then we have Andy Williams with Where Do I Begin? This was the first one there was requested by Rafi of Montreal. And then we have Navini requesting Where Do I Begin by Andy Williams. So let's get into those selections.

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1: And as we continue here, we have How Do I Stop Loving You by Engelbert Humperdinck. And this was requested by Auntie Hema. And then we have Never in a Million Years by Linda Scott. Well, the song played earlier, but it's a request. I'm going to play it again for Pretty. All right. So you guys enjoy these two selections here.

0: 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It is 14 hours and it is time for your Music Maza song of the day, which is coming from the Manhattans. Kiss and Say Goodbye. So without any delay,
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2: This has got to be the saddest day of my life. 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
2: Back with you just about 11 minutes past that 2 o'clock hour. Once again, shouting out to everyone who's locked into the program. In case you've just joined us, it is Music Maza on a Throwback Thursday, and we are in that request segment. So we have Don't Take Away All Your Love, or Don't Take Away Your Love by Johnny Nash. That was requested by Uncle Chabilal. And then we have Marianne requesting I Don't Care by Helen Shapiro. So you guys enjoy these two selections.

another big one there on a Throwback Thursday. As we move on, we have Ricky Skaggs with your old love letters. And then we have Tina Charles, You Set My Heart on Fire. Your old love letters was requested by Auntie Mina up in Bushlot, Berbice. And then Tina Charles, You Set My Heart on Fire, requested by Auntie Lally today in Monroe Market. So you guys enjoy.

And we had a Hank Loughlin happy birthday to me, and that was requested by Cheryl. She was dedicating that one to her niece on her pre-birthday. And then we had Torn Between Two Lovers by Mary McGregor. That was requested by David on the West Side. As we move on, we have Devendra Poor and Guyana Is My Country, and this was requested by Auntie Ruby.

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5: Just about 14 hours, 41. Back with you here on the Pulse of Guyana on a Throwback Thursday. We have a few more selections here to take you up until the 3 o'clock hour. Remember, we have Ganesh with Disability and You coming up as well. All right, so our next selection is Celine Dion, Ashes. This was requested by Auntie Babita from the West Side. And then we have Janie Grant, Triangle, and this was requested by Reshma Mahatu. Then we have When You Dance by Dobby Dobson, requested by Shoba. And then we have Misty Moonlight, Bobby Bear, and Skeeta Davis, requested by Shireen there. And then we have Barbara Lewis, Hello Stranger, and this was requested by Shamia. So those selections will take you out until the end of the program, and just wishing you guys all the best for the remainder of the afternoon and whatever you're doing, stay safe. Do join me tomorrow right here on the Pulse of Guyana for Music Master Party Friday. Until then, take care, stay safe, have a good one. Bye-bye for now.

0: happy in just one little room with only a table and a chair. As happy as I'd be in a kingdom by the sea, darling, if you're there.
1: And I could be rich or I could be poor, but if you were by my side, I could be any place in this whole wide world, and I know that I'd be satisfied.

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0: Good afternoon, listeners, and welcome to another edition of Disability and You. I'm your host, Ganesh Singh, and I'll be with you for approximately 1 hour. On this edition, I'll be discussing the services that are available for children who are blind and visually impaired through the Ministry of Education Resource Unit for the Blind and Visually Impaired, located in Georgetown. The reason we're discussing support for children who are blind and visually impaired is because, as I indicated to you last week, we are observing Blindness Awareness Month in Guyana. It's a month designated by the Caribbean Council for the Blind to raise awareness on the issues affecting persons living with vision disabilities, but also highlighting their achievements and abilities. May was chosen because it's the month that Blindness Services was first established anywhere in the Caribbean, and that was done in Trinidad and Tobago. Stay tuned and you'll hear from Asif Khan and Haslin Richards. Both are educators from the Resource Unit for the Blind and Visually Impaired. Stay tuned.
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0: On this edition, my discussion will focus on blindness awareness and what are some of the available services for children who are blind and visually impaired here in Guyana. Each May is observed Blindness Awareness Month across the Caribbean. The whole month is used to raise awareness on the issues affecting blind persons across the Caribbean, but also highlighting their achievements and abilities. Why May was chosen? May was chosen because it's the month that blindness services commenced for persons who are blind and visually impaired anywhere in the Caribbean. And this was done in 1914, in May of 1914, in Trinidad and Tobago. The services commenced through the Trinidad and Tobago Blind Welfare Association, which was established during the month of May in the year 1914. One of the pioneers or founders of that association was actually a Guyanese by the name of James Alves. He acquired blindness in the 1890s and traveled to England to pursue studies in piano and braille. Upon his return to the Caribbean, he traveled to a few territories and tried to establish blindness services. However, that was not successful until he visited Trinidad, where the government, or the colonial government, provided support for the work that he wanted to do. So that is how we, as a region, started to observe May as Blindness Awareness Month, because it's the month that blindness services first started anywhere in the Caribbean. With me to discuss available services for children who are blind and visually impaired, and also to discuss a few other issues, I have on the panel Asif Khan and Haslin Richards. Both individuals are visually impaired, and they're both educators and advocates for persons with living with disabilities. Asif, Haslin, welcome to Disability in You.
11: Thank you very much, Mr. Singh.
12: Thanks, Ganesh,
0: yes,
12: for having us here, of course. You know,
0: good.
12: And for the program. So.
0: Excellent. So both of you are actually, both of you can speak from a position of an educator, but also the benefits of having support for children who are blind and visually impaired while attending school. But we'll get to that in a few. Haslin, I want to start with you. You're the head of the Ministry of Education Resource Unit for the Blind and Visually Impaired, which is a resource unit that provides support to children who are blind and visually impaired. Tell us more about the work of this unit.
11: All right, so our work involves that we would normally plan the work out for our children, those who are blind and visually impaired. If you have to do any tactile, whatever it is that could enhance or help a child to learn a concept better, we would do work large print, braille. So you do tactile diagrams, we do tape recordings,
0: mm-hmm.
11: We make shapes, or whatever it is to help the child.
12: Exam accommodations.
11: And also we provide exam accommodations for them. We will read for them for the in-class test, if they have an in-class test,
0: mm-hmm.
11: or they have an exam at the end of the term. We do some of those are, we do a little bit of daily living skills as well, to train them. So, you know, how to wash their wares or to wash a piece of clothing. Those are some of the things that we do also.
0: So you also teach them independent living skills.
11: That's right.
0: So are these students full-time students of the Resource Unit for the Blind, or are they attending other mainstream schools?
11: Well, we have just about two of them that are full-time, and others are attending the mainstream schools.
0: Mm-hmm. So they attend the mainstream schools, and you, your teachers, help to reinforce the concepts and the learnings from those mainstream sessions.
11: Yes, that's correct.
0: And that's with, as you said, the tactile diagrams, braille, large print,
11: tape recordings,
0: recordings and so on.
11: Mm-hmm. Yes.
0: Asif, how important is having this kind of support for children who are blind and visually impaired?
12: First of all, it's very important, Ganesh, because first of all, when we talk about special educational needs, there's always accommodation and modification. And like Sarah would have mentioned, some of the things that we do there at the Resource Unit is to accommodate or provide accommodation and also assist in modifying content so that would be more tailored to
0: mm-hmm.
12: the student's learning style, right? Or their needs, individual needs. So it's very important because in terms of providing the students materials in an accessible format, so for example, yes, they may be in a mainstream school, but some of them may be able to type or take their notes via writing, but sometimes it might be a bit of a challenge. So part of our job is to ensure that they have access to those notes in an accessible format,
0: mm-hmm.
12: right? Whether it's electronic or digital, which would be audio recordings, or also braille to an extent,
0: mm-hmm.
12: right? So it's important because the accommodation and modification and working along with those teachers is crucial because it provides more tailored intervention for those students who we have in the mainstream school. And also, especially for exams accommodations, right?
0: Mm-hmm.
12: Where we can advise the mainstream teachers how to accommodate the student in terms of
0: how to administer the exam to them.
12: Yeah, so
0: in an accessible format.
12: Yeah,
0: Do you guys, while you mentioned having the information in accessible formats, helping with the conversion and so on, but do you guys equip the students with the necessary skills to
12: access,
0: take their own notes, to access the information that is needed? Because, I mean, if you go, when you matriculate out of a secondary school and you head into university, there's no one there that will provide that kind of support. So do you guys provide any instructions or anything of that nature to help them develop the necessary skills?
12: Yeah, I guess so I can speak or
0: go ahead.
11: Certainly we do that. We do training, first of all, in the jobs.
0: Mm-hmm.
11: We train them to use a computer, which is to type. Mm-hmm. We train them to take a notes.
0: And the jobs is a screen reader software.
11: Screen, yes, the jobs.
0: Just for the public knowledge.
11: Yes, the screen reader software. Or also there's the other one you call NVDA as well. That's another screen reader. So they have it installed on their computers. And so we train them to do typing skills with them. We do spelling skills with them. And so when they're at school, they expect to take their notes. And they are doing so at the moment, right? We're getting there. So far, all the students in the secondary school are taking their own notes, right?
12: Mm-hmm.
11: And that's one of the major things for our unit.
12: Yeah, it's a challenge. It's not where we should be, but we certainly take steps to promote.
0: So developing their independence skills.
12: Yeah,
11: yes.
12: Conducting research, especially conducting research
11: mm-hmm.
12: using the available technology, whether it's Google or,
11: But a point to note here, Ganesh,
12: mm-hmm.
11: it's an ongoing
0: process
11: with us, with our children. It's ongoing.
12: Yeah. And this is why, again, why we are important, because obviously we would know the level in which the students are at, and then we would be able to try to tailor how we work with them in terms of developing their specific skills.
11: Mm-hmm.
12: Right?
11: Yeah.
12: Because a student might be good in terms of researching or using the technology, but they just need to develop their other skills.
0: Who can register? Or when? Yes, first of all, who can register at the unit? Is it only children from the public school, or do you guys support children that are attending private schools and are blind or visually impaired?
11: Well, anyone can register to go to the unit. We don't have any child in the moment in the private school. But if a child comes, we're not going to turn a child away.
0: Mm-hmm.
11: Right, but we don't have any at the moment in a private school, but we support all the children that
12: just
11: are
12: to add, we are under the Ministry of Education directly,
11: yeah.
12: So the extent to which we provide support may vary.
11: That's right.
0: And do you guys, when does this support start? Does it start at a nursery level or until the child reaches
11: mm-hmm.
0: primary school
11: no.
0: age?
11: It starts just before the nursery level, which is basically a few months before they go in, because what we try to do, if we recognize that a child, there's a blind child, and then we don't wait until the nursery age to say, the child will go to the unit. We will start to do intervention to start to, see how we can help the child. The child may come, set up a program where they may come like once or twice a week before the actual school.
0: Mm-hmm.
11: And based on the progress of that child, we're able to know whether they need to come more or whether they're quite fine to come from directly nursery school.
0: Mm.
11: But our age really is nursery to secondary, right up to grade 11,
0: mm-hmm.
11: grade 12.
0: And which regions you specifically target? Is it just region 4 or you target region 4, 5, 3? How does that work?
11: Well, our immediate ministry is the Department of Education, Georgetown.
0: Mm-hmm.
11: So
0: that's the education district?
11: Yes, our district is education district, Georgetown. Mm-hmm. So we're very responsible for the children in Georgetown, even though you might have children coming from another
12: East Coast, East Bank,
11: West, even as far as the West Coast.
12: Yeah.
11: We have a child from the West Coast. And so due to transportation issues and so on, we're not getting that child to come as we like that child to come. But Children come from far as the West Coast. We got,
0: but it must be registered with secondary schools in the Georgetown district.
11: But remember, we have primary schools as well.
0: Sorry, primary secondary schools within the Georgetown district, or they can register with school outside of the Georgetown district, but get support from the unit.
11: No, we don't support the children that are registered in
0: any other education district.
11: But if you're living in Region 3, you choose to travel to Georgetown every day, then so be it, that's okay with you, that parent, right?
0: But you're
12: just to add there, it can happen. We're not against it, but it's up to the parents and their resources and how far our constraints go and our resources along with the parent.
0: Because the teachers, you guys don't have teachers that go to those regions.
12: But we are willing as long as the permits.
11: If there's any support system that can take our teachers to the different facilities for assistance, we can work or something along with the Ministry of Education or our immediate DOs and so on are responsible for us. But we don't really have too much of control over students in other regions.
0: Excellent. Hazlel, Asil, we'll pause for a short break. We'll be back on the other side. Stay tuned.
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6: Welcome back. You're tuned into Disability and You. I have with me in studio Hassan Richards and Asif Khan. They're both educators that work with children who are blind and visually impaired. They're both attached to the Ministry of Education Resource Unit for the Blind and Visually Impaired here in Georgetown. Hassan, Asif, I would have mentioned to the general public that both of you are visually impaired. I would have also been students of the Resource Unit for the Blind and Visually Impaired. Haslin, how has the approach changed from when you was a student at the unit or a student and being supported by the teachers at the unit? How things would have changed from then to now?
7: Well, back then, in terms of our education, we used to use, but some of the things we still use them now, like large print, but like our tape recordings, it used to be, you know, the cassette. Those days you had the cassettes, those big cassettes. Mm-hmm. And we used to have, you were using the typewriter to learn to type, right? I never mastered the typewriter because I knew the type and so I knew all the home keys, but I never mastered it because the keys were kind of pressing down two keys and things like that. But we had to learn to use a typewriter. We were using magnifying glasses to learn to read, large print. We didn't have these fancy machines like we have now that doing the docs. You have to draw them diagrams, and the teachers would take glue, if you know Elmer's glue, mm-hmm. and they would draw it, take Elmer's glue, and line these things with sand.
6: So it became tactile.
7: Yes, to make it tactile for us. Or you use peas, split peas, or rice. And they make these diagrams so we can touch, you know. But now we have a machine that draws it out on the paper, and then you just pass to the machine and it comes out raised. So, and now we have digital recorders, you know. When a cassette burst, that's it for you. You got your work done. So mm-hmm. now, you know, you just put your work on a computer. You have it there for years. You can transfer it. You can send it to a friend and things like that. Mm-hmm. Now, we're technology now, not long ago.
6: Interesting.
7: Yeah.
6: Asif, what about you?
8: Yes, just to add, like what Sarah would have said, there has been improvements, and when it comes to accessing materials, accessibility to information, there's definitely improvements there because when I was a student, in terms of the cassettes, we were using that quite a lot in terms of audio recordings. While we still do use the digital and audio now, it's more digitalized where we have them, through digital recorders. But the most important thing is that the shift that we have undergo in terms of from audio to more electronic, digital, and along with the Braille, right? So there's definitely that shift there. Mm-hmm. And like Sarah would have mentioned, you know, we have digital materials that are always there in accessible formats. Yes, there's still the gaps that exist in terms of textbooks and other gaps that exist, but there's much, much improvements that was ever, that blind and visually impaired students have encountered in the past. And in terms of the support now, right, at least from a student coming through this system, the support that our students have now in the mainstream school, it's way, way better, right? Like I said, there's more intervention, more tailored support, and these kind of things. So those are the two changes I would like to say that we have now, which is the support and the use of technology to digitalize the work that we now provide.
7: And just add to what Asi was saying, he didn't expand much on it, but the textbooks. Back in those days, we used to gotta go with our tape recorders in the library. You got somebody to read a piece for you. You know, you record it and you want to type it out, write it back, or you type it on your typewriter. But now, you know, you can just take a picture with your phone of a textbook, and you know, you get it converted.
8: All of that promote independence for
7: right.
8: us, too. So we encourage them to use these apps
7: and we have a lot of soft copy books and stuff available, you know.
6: So it's much, much easier now.
8: Yeah, it's much easier now for the students.
7: Yes.
6: And one of the interesting reality is that you are much more able to communicate with the sighted world. Because if you have to do an exam and you type that exam, you can then just email a copy to the teacher, or you can put it on a flash drive and give it to that teacher. But if you did that exam in Braille, somebody had to transcribe.
8: That's correct.
7: Yeah.
6: If you did the exam orally, somebody would have had to, again, listen to that recording and get the answers and mark that paper. Or some people still use a scribe where they will you dictate to that scribe, but the computer now gives you an additional option. As if you would have mentioned gaps, what are some of the gaps, the current gaps, and what you think should be the solutions or proposed solutions?
8: Well, I would say one of the biggest gaps that exists still is information, because while we have all of these information, when it comes to accessing books for students at the CXE level and the CAPE level, if we were to have students there, there is still that gap that exists where some of the books, because of copyright restrictions, we can't have access to them in a digitalized format. And if we could, sometimes it wouldn't be as clear as we would want to do, because we'd have to scan,
6: mm-hmm.
8: right?
6: So and even if you scan that, that's against copyright.
8: Yeah, I mean, so that's, I would say, that's one of the gaps that still exists.
6: So it's having the textbooks mainly in formats that are accessible.
7: Yeah, correct.
8: I would also see more training of persons in the field of blind education, and not just courses. I mean training in the sense of equipping, having teachers in the mainstream schools be equipped with knowledge, at least a basic knowledge, in terms of providing basic accommodation and modification to students who are blind and visually impaired. Mm-hmm. Because sometimes if we're not there to give the guidance, and our students would be at a huge disadvantage, because the teachers not at all times would be equipped to accommodate them. So again, that's why our role is important.
6: And then there's also children in other regions where there are no resource units.
8: That's correct.
6: Because the unit that you guys are from is the only one in the country.
8: Yes, yes. And also the training, like I said, in terms of getting specific with the assistive technology and Braille. So I would say those are the gaps that are existing nowadays that I can think of. Right, but generally, they have been significant improvements, which has changed blind education a lot. We just need it to be nationalized. I want to say nationalized, like you would have mentioned, across the board.
6: Mm-hmm. Yeah. Haslin, what are some of the gaps in addition to what Asif would have said, based on your experience?
7: One of the gaps I believe, though, we have is it's mobility training, and again, even though it might be a gap, it's just something that, you know, it's hard, it's quite difficult for these blind students that we have to even get them on the road to walk by themselves with the traffic, and you know,
6: some mobility training helping them to use the white cane and so on.
7: While they can use it around the building and their surroundings, if they were to go there, to use it out there on the streets is difficult because of the narrow walkways and, you know, the amount of traffic that we have. Those are some of the gaps.
8: I have to add quickly, Ganesh. So in blind and visually impaired education, we talk about the expanded curriculum.
7: Mm-hmm.
8: I think that's a gap also in the system, where while we have the students who are academically inclined, they can be in the mainstream schools, but one of the gaps that we have is where the students themselves get exposed more to these areas, which would include mobility and assistive technology, the living skills and stuff. So there's need for more of that I'd say that's a gap.
6: Okay. Mm-hmm. Hasn't anything else as related to the gaps?
7: It's basically, I think you would have touched on it, you know, most of it there. I can't recall any at the moment, but most of it we would have touched on.
6: Mm-hmm. So how can someone get registered with the unit? You mentioned the age. What are the requirements and how can they get registered? If a parent might be listening to us and they have a child who is blind or visually impaired, how can they get in touch and what's the process?
7: Okay, so in terms of the process, it goes through the Department of Education Placement Unit. That's the first thing. If a child is already at the school and you find that that child has, during the time at the school, they developed some kind of eye condition and or they did not know about the unit, but they're at the school, so they just need to contact the unit directly or the Department of Education or any special needs officer that we have in different districts, and they will put you on to us. So we have a telephone number there, and our number, I'll give it again at the end of the program, our number is 227-7032, and you can take my number as well, 644-0278. You can call us and we will take you through the steps, because it's not just to say, well, yes, I have a

0: okay to move around and do what they have to do and without any too much of challenges.
1: Yeah, so it's not as severe.
0: No. So that's why we say we have to screen, we have to do our own screening, then we have to get professional help, which is from professional advice from the doctors to say, well, yes or no, and then we will take it from there.
1: Mm-hmm. And repeat those numbers for us once again.
0: Yes, so our contact number at the unit is 2277032. That is 2277032. And my cell phone number is 644-0278. 644-0278.
1: And where is the resource center for the blind located?
0: Yes, so we're located at 144 Albert Street. That is right next to St. Gabriel's Nursery School. That's on Albert Street.
1: Mm-hmm.
0: Yeah.
1: Asif, anything final from you before we put a wrap on the program?
2: I would just like to encourage parents, especially if you notice your child having certain difficulties when it comes to reading, when it comes to their vision, take it seriously, get them checked and know the level of if there's any problem, and get it sorted, and you never know, just try to address it early, intervention, and of course depends on the extent of it. As long as it's the child has challenges, then of course we're here to support the child at the resource unit.
1: Excellent.
2: Yeah.
0: And before you go, Ganesh, for the month of May, for Blind Awareness Month, we do plan many activities. Mm-hmm. And one of the activities that we plan will be this year for fundraisers. We want to be doing a raffle. So
1: how can persons get a raffle?
0: Well, we have raffle sheets available.
1: So they can visit the school during school hours?
0: Yes, and they can take a raffle sheet, or they can contact on the same numbers that I mentioned earlier.
1: Mm-hmm.
0: They can contact us for a raffle sheet. Because we need the support, it's $1,000 for a sheet, and we have prizes as well. Mm-hmm. And I think you can also contact the Guiding Council of Organizations. I think you guys have some raffle sheets over there.
2: They're assisting us with
0: some raffle sheets. So just contact us. We have raffle sheets.
1: So persons can call 227-7032.
0: Yes.
1: And
0: 644-0278.
1: And that's the resource unit for the blind and visually impaired.
0: Yes.
1: Asif, thank you very much for joining me.

0: 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Whether you're purchasing land, constructing, or buying a new home, let's be the one for you. Apply in person or online.
1: Dad, no holds with Bowser.
2: This is your time.
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1: 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You're listening to Disability and You, and I'm your host, Ganesh Singh. Remember, if you would like to become a sponsor of this program, get in touch with me on 652-8975. That is 652-8975. I'll now focus on available services for adults who are blind and visually impaired, and even children, but outside of the Ministry of Education. So persons who are blind or visually impaired can access services mainly from two organizations. That is the Guyana Society for the Blind and the Guyana Council of Organizations for Persons with Disabilities. The Guyana Society for the Blind, they're located at 44 High Street, Working Rust. That's behind Carnegie School of Home Economics on High Street. That organization has been in existence for almost 70 years. 70 years that organization has been in existence. They provide a safe space for persons who are blind and visually impaired, and also facilitate social interaction. So persons can go there any weekday during working hours, and you'll be able to interact with other blind persons. So it's like a social space. They also work closely in partnership with the Guyana Council of Organizations for Persons with Disabilities to provide support for those persons who are blind and visually impaired through the Guyana Council's Orientation and Mobility Program. Through that program, persons are able to learn in cane navigation. So they learn how to use the white cane. They learn or they develop skills in completing simple household chores as a blind person, whether that's folding your sheets, folding your pieces of clothing, making simple meals in the kitchen, using utensils and equipment in the kitchen as a blind person, learning how to differentiate different items and products, learning to use assistive technology, including using a computer with the Jobs Access with Speed software, which is a JAWS screen reader software, learning to use the cell phone or mobile phones with a talkback or voiceover features. So there are a number of skills persons who are blind and visually impaired can acquire through the Guyana Council for Organizations for Persons with Disabilities ExxonMobil funded Orientation and Mobility Program, which is implemented with organizations such as the Guyana Society for the Blind. Additionally, persons who are blind or visually impaired and their relatives can receive basic rehabilitation counseling to help them better cope with their disability and help them to navigate the new world, the world of living with a disability. The program is absolutely free. And persons can get in touch with the Guyana Society for the Blind on 226-4496. That is 226-4496. Or get in touch with the Guyana Council of Organizations for Persons with Disabilities on 611-0818. That's 611-0818. And you can be registered. You must be someone who's blind or visually impaired, regardless of your age, whether it's a child, whether it's a person who's 80, 90 years old. Age is not a factor. Once you require the necessary support and you want to learn and develop independent living skills as a person who is blind or visually impaired, you can get that free of cost from the Guyana Council of Organizations for Persons with Disabilities through their Orientation Mobility Program funded by ExxonMobil. Listeners, we'll pause for a short break and I'm going to be back with you.
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1: 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You're tuned into Disability in You and I'm your host, Ganesh Singh. Throughout the month of May, there are a number of activities that are being implemented by the organizations that work for persons who are blind and visually impaired, and that includes social interactions, school sensitizations, media a major campaign. Recently, there was a fun day, including blind cricket, a blind cricket game, and a dominoes competition that was held at the Maltinos Sports Club ground. That was a major success, and the Lions Club of South Georgetown donated trophies and provided meals and beverages for the blind cricket players. So we must extend our thanks to the South Georgetown Lions Club for their support. The Guyana Society for the Blind will be having a campfire sometime later in the month, and the Guyana Council of Organization for Persons with Disabilities, through their orientation and mobility program with support from ExxonMobil, will be implementing a dominoes competition on later in the month, closer to the end of the month, on either May 29th or 30th. That date will be communicated to you, and the teams will include a team of persons with physical disabilities and three teams of persons who are blind and visually impaired. So it will be a dominoes competition in observance of Blindness Awareness Month, and that will be held either on the 29th or the 30th of May, and it will be held in Georgetown. The trophies and other prizes will be up for grabs for the domino players. So that's the main activities. I know there are other organizations throughout the country that will be conducting activities within their respective regions, including school sensitizations and small social activities for their members throughout the month, and members that are mainly blind and visually impaired. So, you know, I just wanted to highlight those to you. And if you're sitting at home and you're blind or you're visually impaired, do know that there is life after blindness. That is something that you must understand. And if you recently acquired your disability, please come to the realization that you can be able to live an independent, productive life. But the first step is acceptance. It all starts with accepting your disability, accepting that you are now blind or visually impaired, and your reality cannot change. The reality of you having a disability cannot change. What you can change is how you live. That's a choice you can make. How you live. Whether you want to live as a recluse, allowing people to do everything for you, or you want to be an independent person navigating society, being able to do the things that you were doing, or most of the things that you were doing before you would have lost your vision or your sight. I am totally blind. I'm profoundly blind. However, I was not always blind. I acquired blindness at 70. So you can transition. You can, for some people it's easy, but for some it's extremely difficult. But there is support. There is support, so reach out. You can call the Guyana Society for the Blind on 226-4496. I'll repeat, 226-4496. Or you can call the Guyana Council on 611-0818, 611-0818. 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That is 652-8975. 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
1: 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That is 226-4496. Or the Guyana Council on 611-0818, 611-0818. 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And we'll be able to get you registered and you can benefit from the Independent Living Skills Program through the Guyana Council, funded by ExxonMobil. 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
5: 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I'm Veronica, with you until 18 hours or 6 p.m. It is the 14th day in the month of May. Beautiful Thursday afternoon in the capital city. We're broadcasting live from Georgetown, Guyana. Here's to hoping that you've been having a terrific day so far, making the most out of your Thursday. Second to last day of the work week for many of you, well, for many of us. Whatever it is that you had planned for the day, I hope that, you know, it went according to plan. For those of you who might be making your way home, putting the finishing touches to your day at work, or you're in the kitchen preparing dinner, whatever it is that you're doing this afternoon, thank you for tuning in to NTN's Rush Hour. Checking in with your weather forecast, it is 28 degrees with some rain in this part of town. Apparently, rainy conditions will continue for the rest of the day with wind gusts up to 29 kilometers per hour. It has indeed been a kind of a chilly Thursday. I hope you managed to stay warm, safe, and dry on the outside, providing it was raining in your neck of the woods. As of right now, there's a 70% chance of rain. As of 17 hours or 5 p.m., 65% chance of rain. Sunset will be at 18 hours 1 or 6.01 p.m. So go ahead and plan your outdoor activities. Although with the weather being what it is, it's best to, you know, have indoor activities lined up. A nice hot cup of tea and relax in a hammock underneath and listening to the rain and listening to NTN Radio. It's Throwback Thursday, by the way. We've got some tunes lined up for your listening pleasure right now. I hope you enjoy. Good afternoon to you from NTN.

0: you were just listening to the voice of the Fun and Games, song entitled The Grooviest Girl in the World. It is Throwback Thursday, so I hope that you're enjoying the musical selections on the outside, songs from yesteryear. Some announcements for you before we head into a commercial break. 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

0: GCOM is currently conducting a national registration exercise. 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
2: 16 hours, 47 on the clock. It's a cold, cozy, rainy Thursday afternoon in the capital city. I hope you're making the most of the weather and the music and everything on the outside. For those of you making your way home, trust that you'll get there safely. Please ensure that you're extra cautious along the roadways. As you know, they're wet and slippery. Please ensure that you drive the speed limit or even slower because, you know, precarious weather conditions. Your bridge schedule for tomorrow, that's the Burbies River Bridge. They're set to be closed to vehicular traffic at 15 hours 35. That's at 3:35 p.m. Yeah, and they'll remain closed until 17 hours 5. That's at 5:05 p.m. Okay, once again, the Burbies River Bridge will be closed to vehicular traffic on May 15, Friday, tomorrow, at 15:35, and they will remain closed until 17 hours 5. So please plan your travels accordingly and be safe as you're navigating the roadways. Good afternoon to Miss Narini Gangadin and good afternoon to Miss Ruby. 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
1: With the news, I'm Sharda Bacchus. Good afternoon. The ongoing territorial controversy between Guyana and Venezuela, now before the International Court of Justice, ICJ, remains a key backdrop to regional security discussions, with its senior U.S. officials stressing that stability is essential for economic growth and investment. Speaking during a roundtable at the U.S. Embassy in Georgetown yesterday, U.S. Undersecretary of State for Economic Growth, Energy and Environment, Jacob Hellberg, said Washington is closely monitoring developments at the ICJ while emphasizing that security is fundamental to prosperity in the hemisphere. The comments come as Guyana continues to press its legal case at the ICJ to uphold the validity of the 1899 arbitral award, which established the current land boundary between Guyana and Venezuela. Venezuela, however, maintains its claim to the Essequibo region, a position Guyana rejects. The case, formerly known as Guyana versus Venezuela, was initiated after decades of diplomatic deadlock over the validity of the boundary settlement. The ICJ has already ruled that it has jurisdiction to hear the case and is now progressing through the merits phase where both sides present historical and legal arguments. Guyana argues that the 1899 award is final, binding, and valid under international law, while Venezuela contends that the agreement was a result of fraud and should be declared null and void. Minister of Human Services and Social Security Dr. Vindi Pasod says approximately 30% of the thousands of calls received annually through the 914 hotline are related to violence, abuse and sexual assault. Speaking at the Sexual Assault Awareness Month 2026 symposium, Dr. Pasod said the hotline now receives about 14,000 calls each year. A significant portion of those calls, she said, involve persons seeking help for abuse-related matters. And of the 30%, a number of the cases, unfortunately, involve children matters. The Carter Center says Guyana's 2025 general and regional elections were generally peaceful and well-administered on Election Day, but warned that long-standing structural issues continue to undermine public trust in the country's democratic system. In its final report following its sixth election observation mission in Guyana, the center found that voting day procedures were calm and orderly, with observers reporting no significant irregularities across polling stations visited nationwide. It also noted that improvements to the tabulation process made results more transparent and verifiable. The report states that the revised system, including the public posting of statements of poll and improved digital reporting, help ensure that results more accurately reflected the will of voters. However, the mission flagged several concerns that continue to affect confidence in elections. Among them are the politically divided structure of the Guyana Elections Commission, GCOM, ongoing disputes over the voter register, low public trust, and declining voter turnout. In the region, the Cuban government says it is open to reviewing a U.S. offer of $100 million in aid, hours after a rare protest over worsening power cuts erupted on the communist-run island. According to BBC, the country's foreign minister said that Cuba was ready to hear the details of the proposal and how it would be implemented. The shortages have been exacerbated by a U.S.-imposed blockade of oil, which has squeezed the country's supplies of essentials such as diesel and fuel oil. Hospitals have been unable to function normally, and schools and government offices have been forced to close. Tourism, an economic engine for Cuba, has also been impacted. And finally, on the international scene, China's President Xi Jinping warned U.S. President Donald Trump today that mishandling the country's disagreements over Taiwan could push China-U.S. relations to a dangerous place as the two leaders meet for a closely watched summit. Xi's remarks on Taiwan came in a closed-door meeting of the leaders of the world's two largest economies that run more than 2 hours, China's foreign minister said. Taiwan has long been a flashpoint in the U.S.-China relationship, with Beijing refusing to rule out the use of the military force to gain control of the island and the United States bound by law to provide Taipei with a means to defend itself. And that's the news to the moment. You can get breaking news and sport at newsroom.gy. I'm Sharda Bacchus. Thank you for listening.
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2: 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Checking in with your hourly weather forecast. It is currently 27 degrees with lots of rain in this part of town. Rainy conditions will continue for the rest of the day with wind gusts up at 26 kilometers per hour. Sunset will be at 18 hours 1. That's 6:01 p.m. As of 19 hours or 7 p.m., we've got a 65% chance of rain. At 8 o'clock, 60% chance of rain for the rest of the night. Seems like we're in for rainy weather. So be sure that you plan your activities accordingly. I hope you're all staying warm, safe, and dry and cozy on the outside.
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1: 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Original naturalization certificate and original birth certificate or valid passport in the case of naturalization. This registration exercise will end on May 29, 2026. 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

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Starting off with your thought for this afternoon, education is the ability to listen to almost anything without losing your temper or your self-confidence. Allegedly, this was said by Robert Frost,

Hey folks, how's it going? It is now 17:36 on the clock. You're tuned into your Thursday afternoon rush hour show, and this is NTN Radio. I've got your fun facts for this afternoon, taken from Be a Great

Once again, the quote for the, well, the thought for this afternoon is by Robert Frost. It reads, education is the ability to listen to almost anything without losing your temper or your self-confidence. You know, entertain a thought without letting the thought unravel you. Your random fact for this afternoon, all planets spin counterclockwise except for Venus. True story. Apparently, Venus is just like, I'm going to go in that direction. So here's why. Here are some fun facts about that. Venus spins backwards or retrograde rotation, likely because of a massive collision early in the solar system's history, flipped it on reverse and then flipped it or reversed its spin. Another leading theory suggests that atmospheric tides caused by the sun combined with friction slowed and reversed its rotation over billions of years. So there are many explanations or theories as to why Venus is spins the way it spins. So unlike most planets, Venus rotates clockwise, which is east to west. A single day on Venus takes 243 Earth days. Its day is longer than its year, which lasts 225 Earth days. Of course, for more information or more in-depth explanations on these, you can explore discussions on Reddit, or you can read articles on BBC Sky, at Night Magazine, and Scientific America. Additional information can be found online as well. Or you can just, you know, read a book if you'd like to learn more. But that's your random fact for this afternoon. All planets spin clockwise, well, sorry, counterclockwise, except for Venus. I love how Venus is just up there minding its own business, though. Finally, your joke for this afternoon. Why do ducks always pay with cash? I've never seen a duck paid for anything in my life, but why do ducks always pay with cash? Apparently because they always have bills. You get it, right? I know, it's a sad joke. That was a quack. Those are your fun facts taken from BeAGreatTeacher.com. I think that's it for this afternoon. We got more musical selections lined up. Enjoy. We got... the voice of Robin McNamara coming up. Lay a Little Lovin' on Me.

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6: 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But thank you so much for spending time with me on your Thursday afternoon Rush Hour show. 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I'll join you again tomorrow morning as well for your Friday morning show. Hey, tomorrow's Friday, TGIF and all that jazz. Thanks so much for joining me today. I hope you enjoyed my company and the musical selections. I trust that you will enjoy your Thursday night. Go out there and have a good time. If you're going to be driving along the roadways, ensure that you do so responsibly. No drinking and driving, no texting and driving. Just ensure that you're extra careful and cautious. As you know, it's a wet and slippery Thursday night and the roadways will be, you know, exactly that. Stay locked into NTN. We've got great programming and musical selections lined up for your listening pleasure. Until tomorrow, I've been your host, Veronica, bidding you adieu and good night. Bye-bye.

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And this is One Communications and you. And we have got extra deals going on because for the month, Randy, of May, we are celebrating our 60th, our Diamond Jubilee, and OneCom is in on the deal with the Independence Mobile deal. Samsung, imagine this, Samsung phone starting at $9,000. Yes, that's how you say happy 60th, Guyana. And on some of our postpaid plan, which is the Eagle Premier postpaid plan, listen to this. Listen, you can get a deal on a phone, Randy, when you sign up for the postpaid plan for $1,000. One Communication jumping in on the deal and giving you back for the 60th anniversary. Happy 60th Jubilee, everybody. It is going to be an exciting time. And of course, we must enjoy, but we must make sure that we are safe, keep our children safe, keep our surroundings safe. Welcome to One Communications and you, everybody. We've got some fantastic lineup of good music for you today.

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2: 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We have got deals all month long to celebrate Guyana's 60th Jubilee. OneCom Diamond Jubilee. It is good, everybody. We're going to have fun and we're going to enjoy. And thank you for being a part of the OneCom family. We absolutely appreciate you.

0: Guyana's unstoppable. 60 years ago, Guyana took a defining step, gaining the power to shape its own future. From the moment the golden arrowhead was raised, a journey began, one of growth, opportunity, and finding our own voice. This story is still being written by Guyanese who live, work, build, and believe in this country. From landline to fiber, One Communications believes in this land. We're making our move with Guyana. Happy 60th Independence from all of us here at One.
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2: 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One deep breath. One leap of faith. One day to remember. Or one night to forget. One moment. One crazy, average, everyday, fabulous life. We get one life. Just one. Make your move. It all starts with one. GTT is now One Communications. Mobile, fiber, home phone.
3: And more always coming. I want you to keep, or stay tuned, I should say, of OneCom shows here on Monday through Friday. We're going to be having giveaways. We're going to be doing a lot of stuff coming up during the month of May, because May is a celebration, throwing your hands up in the air. But be careful, and let's celebrate Guyana's 60th independence. The country is celebrating, and OneCom wants to give back and wants to be involved. So if you got to get your fiber, make sure you're signing up for your fiber now. And remember, you can get a phone as cheap as $1,000. Now, that's a deal. Y'all, that's a deal. And go in there and tell them you heard me say that, and you can get it on an Eagle postpaid plan. And also, you can get a Samsung phones as low as $9,000. We're giving you, because we're loving you, it is Guyana's 60th Jubilee. So let's enjoy Jubilee together. And happy 60th, everybody. I'm Joel Gansham, and this has been One Communications and You from our radio station here, NTN Radio, 89.1 FM. And if you're in Burbies, check us out on 89.3 FM. We spread love, we spread joy, we just love it all. Take care, and have our thanks to, of course, One Communications, and thanks to all of you.

And good evening and welcome, everybody. This is Endless Entertainment with me, Joel Gansham. And I'm endless in because I'm endlessly devoted to you. I hope and trust you are good. A happy day to each and every one of you. And of course, we are celebrating Guyana's 60th Jubilee. And you should join in on the fun. There's so many things going, so many things that are happening by the Ministry of Culture, Youth and Sports, by the Ministry of Tourism. You have, I'm confused. Let me tell you something now. There is a passport, Randy, and I wish I had it on me. If you follow me on TikTok, go to my TikTok page, check out the passport. You can even win yourself a brand new BYD car, y'all. And there's discounts and everything. Welcome to the show. We've got a lot to talk about. We want to say welcome to BM Sode. Your keys, your car, BM Sode. We got you. And when you get your car, you know you got to gas it up with the proper gas. And, of course, lubricant. And that's why we say, Guy Oil, we love you. 56 service stations servicing up Guy Oil. Guy Oil has been around and serving the Guyanese community. 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
4: 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Lens located at 136 Sheriff Street, right next to Pizza Hut. Come on in and enjoy 20% off on all paints. Come choose from a bright array of great colors. Lens, let's keep putting a smile on your face.
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4: 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So much is going on. There are tours you can get discounts. There are flights you can get discounts. There are hotels that are giving you discounts. There are food restaurants that are giving you discounts. So this is the time. Pick up a passport. It's, I think, the Minister Susan Rodriguez. I call her the Minister. Yes, girl, you're the minister. Susan Rodriguez said the passport is just about $5,000, but has like a lot of coupons in it, a lot of chance to, lots and lots of chance to win things. And all you have to do is fill it out, drop it in wherever it has to drop in, and you get a chance to win. BM Soda saying, hey, you don't have your own car? We make it easier. We are BM Soda. We can do in-house financing, which means you don't need a bank. Come to us, do your down payment, choose your car, get your keys. Let's make it simple. Let's make it easy. Let's make it BM Soda. Then make sure you pull into a Guy Oil gas station where Super 95 and gas has never been so easy, but let's face it, very inexpensive because, of course, it's subsidized by the government of Guyana. Another great thing the Guyanese government are doing. We go over to more music because you're listening to Endless Entertainment on NTN Radio 89.1 FM. 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Tell your people because, you know, I know people who know people, so you tell your people too.

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3: So what are your plans for Jubilee 60? Jubilee 60, Guyana turns 60 on independence. And this is quite the milestone, not only for the country. Hey, also, you know what I saw the other day, Randy? He was in Canada. President Irfan Ali was in Canada, and he got an award. They give him an award for the entire, I don't know if it's the world or the Caribbean, for his contribution to so much development that's been happening. You go, President Irfan Ali, looking all good and sharp in your suit and well put together. Good for him. And the other thing I saw that Vice President Barry Chagdeo did yesterday, which I thought was really good and was very, very beneficial, and the Guyanese people love it, was the he did the open house, second open house, I call it open house, where everybody can come and kind of vent and talk, and he met with them and he solved their issues or tried to assist them and get their minds at ease. And people really loved that. And I thought that was really, really a good initiative. Although I think he might have done some stuff like that before. But this, for some reason, has just been really good, and the feedback is really amazing. Good for you, Vice President Parajagdeo. Good for you. What else? We got to play music. We got to say thanks to our friends at Lance Sterling Products. Celebrate a little ice cream, because every day is ice cream day with Sterling.

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5: Okay, all right, things are going good. The energy is good. The music is good. The people are good. We're celebrating 60th anniversaries around the corner. Jubilees around the corner. Lots of events is around the corner. And May, is it May 15th or 16th? 16th. Guyana National Stadium will be having a big concert with all sorts of Guyanese contributing to this concert. And I want to say it's free. I don't see that they're charging. I think it's the Ministry of Culture or is it Minister Susan? Anyway, the government is doing it and it's going to be nice and packed. So that's one event that you want to do. There's also the big opening of the, you know, the Jubilee, and it's happening this Friday. President Irfan Ali to speak, and it's going to be happening at the Guyana National Stadium also. So I saw my invite came. So those are great things to do, because you have all impacted in one way or the other. You have impacted this country for where it is now, and the government appreciates that. And so we should all join forces and just appreciate. Anyway, happy 60th Jubilee. And let's say thanks to our sponsors, BM Soaked, Guy Oil, Sterling Product, and our friends over at Lens. We thank you for enjoying the music. You are endless, and we want to always be grateful to you. This is 89.1 FM. I'm Joel Gansham for Endless Entertainment.